0: Hello there, I'm Sean Bindley. The New South Wales Police Commissioner is calling for respect for anyone planning to attend vigils marking October 7. Pro-Palestinian events are expected to go ahead in Sydney and Wollongong, despite pushback from some community leaders and politicians. Mal Lanyon says they will have a presence there.
1: Obviously, free speech is something that the police force and the public expect, and it's something that is part of the fabric of our society. But I've been really clear since Bondi that respect and common decency is really important.
0: More than $1.2 billion in combined state and federal government funding will be used to upgrade regional roads across New South Wales. Drivers using the Newcastle to Dubbo and the Muswellbrook to Armidale corridors are amongst those who will benefit. Roads Minister Jenny Aitchison says the investment will deliver a range of improvements.
2: Work along this corridors will include safety upgrades, road and intersection widening, new overtaking lanes and pullover bays, as well as relocation of some of the road infrastructure. More than 1,000 jobs will be supported across the state while this work continues.
0: The search is on for a new police commissioner, with Grant Stevens yesterday named the next governor of South Australia. He's stepping down from all of his roles, including the Crows and Operation Flinders boards. His term as the state's governor starts in December. He says it wasn't a hard decision.
3: Rumours have been circulating for a really long time. Emma and I have had conversations about, what are you going to do if they actually ask you to be the governor? So it's not like it, because of the rumours, it didn't sort of blindside us. And Emma said, this is not something you say no to.
0: A former army colonel says training always carries a risk as the force mourns the loss of one of its soldiers. 28-year-old Corporal Brendan Hannam was killed in a vehicle rollover during a training exercise in the Northern Territory. Mike Kelly says the incident is unfortunate, but not uncommon.
4: Training accidents are, a feature, a risk of life in the ADF. These losses happen regularly in training because you have to be exercising in difficult terrains and environments and trying to simulate wartime contexts to make the training effective.
0: Australia's construction industry has raised some concerns over the opposition's migration overhaul. The net migration rate would be pared back to 100,000 in the first and second year of a coalition government.

0: has on unskilled labour in the building and construction industry, but also the impact of international students when they graduate in building and construction and the ease upon which they can then be sponsored for a skilled migrant visa.
1: To Queensland, where a man will face court today charged with murder after a body was found inside a Logan unit. Jared Braybrook has the details.
2: Police were called to a Woodridge unit complex yesterday morning for a welfare check on a 65-year-old man. Once there, officers found the man deceased. Detective Inspector Ian Galpin said there was an obvious injury which caused police to declare a crime scene. A 32-year-old man was arrested last night and has since been charged with murder. He's due to front the Beenleigh Magistrates Court today.
1: And a delicate rescue operation has been performed in the Victorian goldfields after a man became trapped in a silo, waist deep in tonnes of grain. Sarah McGlatchy from Ambulance Victoria says it took hours to remove the man. This is AIR National News. In cricket news, Cameron Green has been ruled out of the first test against South Africa with a side strain, opening the door for one of Cooper Connolly or Nick Batson to be included in the 11. Coach Andrew McDonald says he's hopeful Green can play a role later in the three-test series.
3: Yeah, it's a bit of an unknown, but there's still optimism that he'll take part in the series at some stage.
1: In AFL, new North Melbourne coach Jamie Graham says he's called Zane Dersma, telling him he wants him to stay at the Roos. The 20-year-old forward has requested a trade to Melbourne. In motor racing, reigning Bathurst champion Garth Tander admits he's feeling the itch to get behind the wheel ahead of the first great race since his retirement. The six-time winner called curtains on his 27-year career after winning last year's race with Matt Payne. Tander says he's comfortable with his decision, but the allure of Mount Panorama is never far away.
4: I always had a little asterisk next to that, except maybe when we get to Bathurst it might get itchy feet, so maybe when the cars roll out for practice later in the week, we might start getting just a little bit anxious.
1: In football, England captain Harry Kane's rich run of form has continued, scoring twice as England took care of the Czech Republic 3-0 in their UEFA Nations League clash this morning.
5: Sadiq, one from Lewis Hall. Harry Kane at the double for England.
1: And Cristiano Ronaldo has accused Portugal's head coach of breaking his word, driving him to walk out of the team camp. The superstar apologising to teammates and stating he remains available to represent his country. Australian Independent Radio News.
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0: This is Air Sport Australia First Edition. Good morning, I'm Lee Harrison. New Kangaroos coach Jamie Graham says he'll get to work straight away and be part of the club's trade and draft moves. The Roos have signed Graham on a three-year deal. Graham has most recently been an assistant coach at Fremantle after missing out on the Essendon and Blues coaching roles. He says he feels like he landed at the right place.
1: I'm genuinely excited. I'm nervous. I'm proud. Really looking forward to this opportunity. My daughter's been on realestate.com looking in Brunswick and some hipster areas. Yeah, they're excited. And my son's into his footy, so he's looking forward to getting to Melbourne as well.
0: Former Essendon captain Zach Merritt has spoken for the first time since being traded to Hawthorn. The 31-year-old says it was a tough decision to leave the Bombers.
2: Something I weighed up for sort of 6 to 9 months through that sort of work, and that reflection felt like Hawthorn was going to be, you know, the best place for me and my family moving forward to sort of keep achieving what I wanted to achieve out of footy. Something I pursued last year, and then to be here now 12 months later officially, but also have so much respect and love for Essendon as well.
0: Meantime, the Hawks are set to sign restricted free agent Ben King from the Gold Coast on a 7-year deal, reportedly worth more than $9 million. To Rugby League, and Roosters duo Victor Radley and Hugo Savala have been named an England squad for the Rugby League World Cup. Knights skipper Kalyn Ponga is set to line up against the Kangaroos next Thursday after being named in the Kiwi squad. The Wallabies are facing up to one of rugby union's most infamous hoodoos. On Saturday, they play the All Blacks at Auckland's Eden Park, where Australia hasn't beaten the home side since 1986. Flanker Fraser McRae trying to shift some of the pressure onto their opponents.
3: You can look at it two ways. You know, we're really trying to win and get the win over here and, you know, be the first side ever. But they're also defending it, and, you know, that has to play in their psyche as well.
0: Matilda's star Mary Fowler has been withdrawn from the Australian squad for two upcoming internationals due to personal circumstances. Fowler's partner Nathan Cleary is recovering in Sydney after leg surgery. Thousands of fans are gathering in Buenos Aires to farewell Lionel Messi as he plays his 208th and final match for Argentina. The country's most capped player and record goalscorer will farewell fans in a friendly against West African nation Benin. All-rounder Cameron Green has been ruled out of their first test against South Africa in Durban after an abdominal strain sustained during the third ODI. Coach Andrew McDonald hinting he could return with the bat later in the series but won't bowl. Alex de Minaur has retired injured from the China Open final, continuing Novak Djokovic's now 34-match unbeaten record in Beijing. The Aussie conceding in the second set after losing a tiebreak in the first. LIV Golf has secured a possible $300 million funding lifeline from a private equity firm to extend the breakaway tour through to 2027. And in NFL, the Atlanta Falcons have beaten the New Orleans Saints 45-24. This is Air Sport Australia.
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got some spare time, recently retired, looking for a place to tinker, chat and connect? Come down to the Augusta Men's Shed at 28 Hillview Road. It's a space for local blokes to share skills, work on projects or just enjoy a cuppa and a yarn. Whether you're handy with the tools or just keen for good company, there's always something happening. New members are always welcome. Swing by and say good day. Augusta Men's Shed is all about mateship, purpose, and plenty of laughs. 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

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We're into something.

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0: Hello there, I'm Sean Bindley. The opposition is brushing off criticism from the business community over its immigration policy. The coalition has pledged to slash net overseas migration to 100,000 in its first and second year of government. Industry groups warn the cuts will hurt the economy by starving businesses of workers. Nationals leader Matt Canavan claiming once again that high migration is driving down living standards.
1: Created massive issues for our economy, for our housing availability, but just basic services for Australians. And so basically you've got a situation now that, yes, importing more people to our country does increase GDP, does increase the total size of the economy. Doesn't increase people's living standards, though.
0: The aged care sector is warning more than 3,500 aged care beds have been shelved due to federal funding issues. Ageing Australia warns the latest funding increase from the federal government fell short of inflation and wage rises. The industry body's chief executive, Tom Simonson, says the approach just doesn't make sense.
2: We know that we've got a rapidly ageing population. We know that we need more beds. The government says it's committed to building more beds, and then it takes money away from the sector that's going to build them. It is completely bewildering.
0: The US president has warned that America will finish up its war with Iran, saying on Tuesday it's only a question of whether it happens the nice way or the not-so-nice way. The comments at a defence industry event in Maryland came as the president was already facing a backlash over remarks at a campaign rally on Monday night when he suggested Iran could attack Los Angeles and San Diego, prompting California Governor Gavin Newsom to call him deranged and dangerous. The White House claims the president was making the point that American cities would have been under threat had his administration not acted against Iran's nuclear program. Kate Fisher is in Washington.
3: The White House's rapid response team also hit back on their X account after the Los Angeles Times posted that Trump had suggested that Iran could take out those Californian cities. And that account said, "No, he didn't, you buffoons." He was saying the US is fighting to stop Iran from having the ability to take these cities out. So, of course, this has caused more problems for Donald Trump in California and the Democratic governor there, Gavin Newsom, who is also exploring a presidential run for 2028, called the president deranged and dangerous.
0: Police say there were no arrests made during a peaceful demonstration in the CBD on the first day of a large defence expo at the Perth Exhibition Centre. Hundreds marched from Yagan Square to the Perth Convention Centre, where the three-day expo is being held, amidst a large police presence. The Land Forces Convention is being held there for the first time and will continue until tomorrow. There were violent demonstrations in Melbourne, where the expo was held 2 years ago. Meanwhile, a former army colonel says training always carries a risk, as the force mourns the loss of one of its soldiers. 28-year-old Corporal Brendan Hannam was killed in a vehicle rollover during a training exercise in the Northern Territory. Mike Kelly says the incident highlights the dangers faced by those serving in the ADF.
4: Training accidents are, you know, a feature, a risk of life in the ADF. These losses happen regularly in training because you have to be exercising in difficult terrains and environments and trying to simulate wartime contexts to make the training effective.
0: This is Air National News. Australian coach Andrew McDonald is playing his cards close to his chest when it comes to selections ahead of Friday's first cricket test against South Africa in Durban. The Aussies will be without West Australian Cameron Green, who's battling an abdominal strain. McDonald says a decision on whether they go for a batsman or an all-rounder to replace Green won't be made until tomorrow.
5: The beauty of the squad that we've got is we can go in many directions, depending on, you know, what we, you know, hypothesise what's going to happen over the 5 days the day before. So I think we've got all bases covered, which is nice to have that. So there's a lot of discussion about which way we can go. And as that surface starts to present closer to the game as to what it may start like, I think that's when we can narrow in, and that may be a decision the day before the game.
0: Valentine Holmes will make his debut for the Cook Islands at this year's Rugby League World Cup. The two-time Kangaroos World Cup winner named in the I2 squad to take on Fiji in the first round. In AFL news, Gold Coast are weighing up whether they'll accept compensation or match Hawthorn's free agency offer for Ben King. The Suns have 3 days to match or accept the likely pick 7 in this year's draft. Novak Djokovic says his 102nd career singles title at the China Open is proof he can still trouble the top-ranked tennis players. The Serbian emerged victorious after Alex de Minaur retired injured in the second set following a tiebreak in the first. Djokovic says the result comes at just the right time.
6: A proof that I can still play on the highest level and, you know, winning against the three top 10 players in a matter of 3 days back to back is a great achievement.
0: Australian Independent Radio News.
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Then jump into the heart of Augusta and join the Lions Club of Lewin. You'll find the perfect niche for your interests and skills. A few hours per month, seasonally or whatever suits you, will be significant help. You can choose any of the locations, the eclectic Bert Gimble Shed or the recycling shed at Hillview Road, the charming toy shop or fabulous bookshop in the town centre. The Lions Club of Lewin sends a heartfelt thanks to our many volunteers. The Lions Club of Lewin is a premium sponsor of Two Oceans FM, Augusta Community Radio.

got some spare time, recently retired, looking for a place to tinker, chat and connect? Come down to the Augusta Men's Shed at 28 Hillview Road. It's a space for local blokes to share skills, work on projects, or just enjoy a cuppa and a yarn. Whether you're handy with the tools or just keen for good company, there's always something happening. New members are always welcome. Swing by and say good day. Augusta Men's Shed is all about mateship, purpose, and plenty of laughs. Augusta Men's Shed are proud sponsors of Two Oceans FM.

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1: Are you a bloke over 65 that would like to catch up with other blokes just for a yarn or a little bit of company? The Men's Morning Tea Group meet on every Wednesday about 10 a.m. at the Colour Patch Cafe. Come on down and meet some mates.
0: Jan Gaff, local artist, is holding a special art exhibition at the Augusta CRC on Saturday the 3rd of October and Sunday the 4th of October. 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
1: The Spring Fete, presented by ACTA, will be held on Saturday, October the 10th at Centennial Hall from 8 a.m. till 2 p.m. $5 entry. 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Prizes to be won. 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The Shire of Augusta Margaret River is planning a new playground at Sawmill Loop in Carradale. Community feedback is being sought. 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
0: The Augusta Chamber of Commerce, in partnership with the Augusta Margaret River Shire, is excited to be presenting Christmas in Augusta. 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

It's that time of year again on 97.1 Two Oceans FM. 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

Got some spare time? Recently retired, looking for a place to tinker, chat and connect? Come down to the Augusta Men's Shed at 28 Hillview Road. It's a space for local blokes to share skills, work on projects, or just enjoy a cuppa and a yarn. Whether you're handy with the tools or just keen for good company, there's always something happening. New members are always welcome. Swing by and say good day. Augusta Men's Shed is all about mateship, purpose, and plenty of laughs. 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

Thank you. Thank you very much, ladies and gentlemen. And now I'd like to sing a tune. It was written especially for me. It's titled Strange Fruit. I do hope you like it.

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1: 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Can't keep Nick away from that swing.

0: was really bad.
1: Sorry, Paul, but that was very uncharacteristic.
0: Fair enough. 7 years of being really good and then one mistake. No. Don't clap. Fair enough. It's tough up here. You got to be expected to take the good with the bad.
2: Rough with the smooth.
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0: But in about 5 minutes' time, I won't even remember that. I don't even remember what we were doing before this. It all sounds good up the back there. What are we doing now?

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It's a song called Big Jack. 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

0: Well, surprisingly enough, we did all right for ourselves. But soon we were working in the best coffee lounge in Melbourne. I washed and Keith dried. But singing for his supper and singing his own songs, was a fellow we met there called Bruce. There he is, that's called Bruce. Now,
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0: Now, some people compose songs.
1: That is true.
0: Well, Bruce decomposed them. Now, he used to write and sing some very nice songs, just like this next one.
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1: Are you a bloke over 65 that would like to catch up with other blokes just for a yarn or a little bit of company? The Men's Morning Tea Group meet on every Wednesday about 10 a.m. at the Colour Patch Cafe. Come on down and meet some mates.
0: Jan Gath, local artist, is holding a special art exhibition at the Augusta CRC on Saturday the 3rd of October and Sunday the 4th of October. Time for this is 9:30 a.m. to 3:30 p.m. Books, magazines, prints, paintings for sale.
1: The Spring Fete, presented by ACTA, will be held on Saturday, October the 10th at Centennial Hall from 8 a.m. till 2 p.m. $5 entry. There will be a Best Dressed Pet competition at 1 p.m. Free entry. Prizes to be won. Come on down and join in the fun. The Shire of Augusta Margaret River is planning a new playground at Sawmill Loop in Carradale. Community feedback is being sought. Search Shire of Augusta Margaret River, Your Say, and look for Carradale Playground and have your say.
2: 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Grant was recently received from the Augusta Margaret River Shire to renew the provision of low-cost counselling for children, adolescents

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1: The Augusta Chamber of Commerce, in partnership with the Augusta Margaret of the Shire, is excited to be presenting Christmas in Augusta. 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
3: Ah, well, there we go. Good afternoon again, and welcome back to the Mixed Bag Show. This is Brian Waugh, sitting in for Neil Herring. Thanks for tuning in, wherever you may be listening from. I do know some of my dear friends will be tuning in from Melbourne, from Hobart, my sisters in New Zealand, and possibly even good mate Heavy Kevy, maybe listening in from Paris. Bonjour, Cobba. So let's start off with some wonderful Pacific Islands-inspired music from the soundtrack of Moana. What a beautiful movie. Here is We Know the Way.
4: Hi.

Yeah, great stuff. That's some from the soundtrack of Moana, and yeah, the wonderful Pacific Island nation music. Now let's have a look at

some music from Mark Knopfler and Emmy Lou Harris, a wonderful combination. Mark Knopfler from Dire Straits and Emmy Lou Harris, a very well-known singing and artist from the USA. We'll have a listen to Bell Star, followed by Red Staggerwing.

Ah, fantastic stuff, Mark Knopfler and Emmylou Harris. Now let's move on to some more Hawaiian-flavoured music by Kimi Kauikeolani Minor, better known just as Kimi, an American singer-songwriter and musician of native Hawaiian and Portuguese descent. In November 2019, Minor earned her first Grammy Award nomination for the compilation album titled Hawaiian Lullaby as a producer, along with producer Imua Garza. It was released in 2019 under her label Haku Collective. So let's have a listen to Bamboo.

Ah, the wonderful Kimmy Minor. What a remarkable vocalist and songwriter from Hawaiian heritage. Now, you might know Eddie Vedder, the next artist I'm going to play as the lead vocalist and the primary lyricist for the rock band Pearl Jam. He's also put out albums of ukulele songs, and his first solo album as a soundtrack for the film Into the Wild. So let's have a listen to Mr. Eddie Vedder and Rise.

Yeah, Eddie Vedder, a talented man in many directions. This next tune I've got from the Alesi Brothers, also known just as Alesi, American pop rock singer-songwriter duo, who first came to prominence with their 1977 hit single, Oh Laurie, which we may not have heard here. But I first heard one of their tunes as the titles rolled for the end of the film Hunt for the Wilder People. And this is a wonderful song called Seabird.

Yeah, wonderful song and a wonderful movie too, Hunt for the Wilder People. A real funny crack-up movie with Sam Neill in it, who we have now lost, of course, we all know, unfortunately. Now, this next artist is a dear friend of mine, and I was very honoured to be involved in the production of her very first album, recorded in Radio New Zealand Studios in Wellington, just up behind the Beehive. I played keyboards on a lot of the tracks and backing vocals on most of them. Sharon O'Neill, of course, I'm talking about. And the very first album released only in New Zealand is the title track of this is This Heart, This Song. And that'll be followed by Lux on Your Table, the wonderful Sharon O'Neill.

Ah, fantastic. Well, I managed to get them in the wrong order, didn't I? So let's have a listen to the first one I thought I was playing off the album, the original album, This Heart, This Song, or the track of the very same name. Thank you.

Yeah, wonderful stuff. Sharon, she is still with us and still producing and I believe performing in Sydney and around. Yeah, really good to hear that. I managed to catch up with her about 10 years ago. She was here supporting Leo Sayer on his tour. So the next artist I've got is So the next artist I've got is

Yeah, Richard Clapton. We'll clap for him anyway. A wonderful Australian guitarist, singer, songwriter, very well known around the traps, I would think. Now, I've got an American singer, musician, and songwriter. Over the course of a career that spans 5 decades and 15 studio albums, she recorded in various musical styles, including rock, R&B, pop, soul, and jazz, and a 2-time Grammy Award winner from 8 nominations. Ricky Lee Jones is another one of my favourite singers, and here is the very well-known Chuck E's In Love.

Ricky Lee Jones. I remember going in to buy her LP, and the guy at the music store said, "That's the last one." Everyone was just buying them up like crazy. She was a wonderful and still is a wonderful artist and songwriter. Let's go back to another Australian artist, songwriter and guitarist from Adelaide. He's best known as the lead singer for the folk group Red Gum and their chart-topping hit, "I Was Only 19," or also called "A Walk in the Light Green." A song exploring the psychological and medical side effects of serving in the Australian forces during Vietnam War. The song's sales assisted Vietnam veterans during the 1983 Royal Commission into the effects of Agent Orange. But here he is on his solo, one of his tracks from his solo albums. This is pertinent right here in Australia, Borrowed Ground.

Yeah, wonderful stuff. John Schumann, Borrowed Ground. Now we're going to an American band, well known for their soft rock songs. Bread is the name of the band. They had 13 songs chart on the Billboard Hot 100 between 1970 and 1977. The band was fronted by David Gates, who has vocals, bass guitar, keyboards, violin, viola and percussion. And so there was a few other people in there finishing up the lineup, but he was the main man. So this is one of their very well-known tracks, Baby, I'ma Want You.

Now I'm going to something a little bit different. Al Jarreau, who you may know, he was an American singer. His 1981 album Breaking Away spent 2 years on the Billboard 200. It's considered one of the finest examples of Los Angeles pop and R&B sound. The album won Jarreau a 1982 Grammy for Best Pop Vocal Performance, and he won 10 Grammy Awards and was nominated 19 other times during his career. Here is Black and Blues.

Al Jarreau, what an amazing voice, just a remarkable musician. Yeah, I loved his stuff from when I discovered it many years ago. Let's go back to some Eagles now with the title track from A Long Road Out of Eden. Now, this is a fairly long track, and I'm going to follow it by another long track called Waiting in the Weeds. So please bear with me, but this is fantastic. The Eagles, Long Road Out of Eden.

Yeah, well, that was the long road out of Eden seemed to disappear into the long road to nowhere. And we had waiting in the weeds, followed by no more walks in the wood. So now let's get on to an Australian funk reggae jazz band called Uncle Jed. They were formed in 2005 amongst family members, the Danny Stitt on bass and lead guitars, his brother Shannon on keyboards, and their cousin Laura on lead vocals. And they have put out some wonderful stuff. This track is simply called Home.

Yeah, Uncle Jed from Brisbane, I believe, put out some fantastic stuff. Now let's get some Van Morrison and the Morris Van and listen to a couple of tracks from Van the Man. Let's do Bright Side of the Road, followed by Jackie Wilson Said. And let's hope this goes as planned.

Ah, Van the Man, fantastic stuff. He's been around for decades and still making some of the best music you could want to listen to. Now, the band I started off with last week, a jazz fusion outfit led by bassist Michael League, founded in 2004. Snarky Puppy, I love that name. They combine a variety of jazz idioms, rock, world music and funk, and have won 5 Grammy Awards, although the band has worked with vocalists. League described Snarky Puppy as a pop band that improvises a lot without vocals. And so this is, yeah, they do a lot of instrumental stuff and it's just sensational. This is What About Me?

Ah, yeah, you can hear them. That's sensational. They mostly record in a big, big studio with a live audience that have headphones on and can sit in on the song recording. And, yeah, just what an atmosphere. Just sensational stuff. Now, that is jazz, funk, and everything mixed together. Just love it. So next we'll have a bit of Steve Winwood, who is whose genres include blue-eyed soul, rhythm and blues rock and pop rock. Although primarily a keyboard player, guitarist and a vocalist, prominent for his distinctive soulful high tenor voice, Winwood also plays other instruments including mandolin, electric bass, saxophone, flute, drums and percussion. He seems to have the lot. Here's a wonderful track of his called Back in the High Life Again.

Ah, Steve Winwood, unmistakable voice, just sensational. The next artist I've got is Bruce Randall Hornsby, an American singer-songwriter and pianist. His music draws from a wide range of traditions, including folk, jazz, modern classical, bluegrass, rock, and jam band styles. Hornsby has won 3 Grammy Awards, a 1987 Grammy Award for Best New Artist with Bruce Hornsby and The Range, a Grammy Award for Best Bluegrass Recording, and a 1994 Grammy Award for Best Pop Instrumental Performance. He has collaborated with lots of different artists. We heard him last week with Don Henley. So now we'll just have Bruce Hornsby and The Range with a song called Mandolin Rain.

Yes, Mr. Bruce Hornsby and The Range with Mandolin Rain. Great tune. I really like his stuff. Now, we're going to be listening to another Australian country music singer. I actually played a song of hers last week. It might be the same one. She's won a record-breaking 7 Golden Guitar Awards at Tamworth Country Music Festival. And she has won 21 in total. 4 of her 7 studio albums have reached the top 30 on the ARIA Albums Chart. Here is Sarah Storer, or Sarah Storer, if you like. Really love this track about Plough in the Field. Beautiful Circle.

Yeah, just love it. That's country music for sure, especially for our country down here. We'll go back to one more from my dear, dear friend, Sharon O'Neill, off her very first album. This one is called Falling to the Ground.

Yes, a wonderfully talented lady, songwriter, singer, and harmony arranger there with yours truly bashing the keyboard and yodeling a bit in the background. That's just, wonderful stuff, Sharon O'Neill. Now we'll do another Don Henley number off one of his solo albums. I haven't got the name of the album in front of me. That's not acceptable, Brian. This one is called Taking You Home.

Yeah, the magic Don Henley, just a tremendous voice and a wonderful songwriter and musician. I have managed to see the Eagles, I think, 3, maybe 4 times. Just sensational. We'll throw in another little Doobies number now. Doobie Brothers with What a Fool Believes.

Ah, the unmistakable voice of Michael McDonald in there. Just tremendous stuff. I have also seen the Doobies a couple of times. It's sensational to listen to live and in concert. Let's go for another Eagles track now, I think from Long Road Out of Eden. This one is What Do I Do With My Heart?

Yeah, some more sensational Eagles there. What do I do with my heart? I don't know. I just try and keep it inside my chest. That'll be the lot from me. I've got one more track for you, and then Mr. Chris Gaskill will be in to take over and blow your socks off. So here's Blood, Sweat and Tears with You Made Me So Very Happy. Thanks and cheers.

Hi everybody, welcome to another Fridge Report. This is your 97.180 show with your very lucky host, Chris Gaskell. Lucky to be able to bring you all this amazing music. Thanks to Brian, what a great show. He goes very deep and he's an incredible DJ. He's an amazing musician. Thank you very much, Brian, what a great show. Coming up today, we have some very quirky songs, a few hits to begin, and then into some more deeper cuts. It's going to be a really 80s show today. I'm so excited to bring it to you. Grab your skateboard, everybody, and your roller skates. Let's get into it.

Well, that one didn't work. That's okay. We started out the show with Flowers, Can't Help Myself from 1980. And that was the band that turned into Icehouse, of course. Then Missing Persons, Noticeable One from their debut album in 1980. The Quick from the UK, Hip Shake Jerk, a very snappy number. Dead or Alive, In Too Deep from 1985. Dugites from Western Australia, In Your Car from 1981. And now we're going to play some Missing Persons from the USA. Good to have you on board, everybody. Hope you're cooking up a storm. Enjoy the show.

0: Having a bit of technical difficulty, everybody. I'll get back to you. I'll just put it back on the station, play this for a little while and sort out the problems. I won't be long. I'll see you very soon.
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1: We started out that bracket with the mighty Gary Numan. He just is the 80s, isn't he? So cyber. Me, I Disconnect From You from 1980. And then Yellow, Oh Yeah. Machinations from Australia followed that. No Sayin' It from 1983. The Go-Go's Vacation from 1981. And as Ozzy's own Sunny Boys Comes As No Surprise from 1983 as well. I'm so glad you're here, everybody. It looks like it's working again. So good. Here's Erasure.

The amazing Bill Wyman from the Rolling Stones, when he went solo. 1982, he did an amazing album, and that was Come Back Suzanne, a huge hit in Australia in 1982. We started the bracket with Erasure, Stop, from 1986. Le Monde, one of the best songs, probably the best song of the 80s, I think, Living on the Ceiling, from 1983. Bit of a cliche, but I had to play that. Jane Wiedlin from The Go-Go's, Blue Kiss from 1987, Little River Band when John Farnham joined them, 1984, Playing to Win, and The Ramones after that, Pet Sematary from 1989. You're with your host, Chris Gaskell. This is The Fridge Report. We're reaching back into the back of the fridge to see what stayed fresh after all these years. And here's our novelty cheesy song of the week, which is a beauty. And it's, I won't say what it is, I'll tell you later, but enjoy, everybody.

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1: 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Out of Augusta, the most beautiful town in the world in southwest Australia. So good to have you, your company today, and it's such an honour to bring you all these songs. My name is Chris Gaskell. I have to say that anyway. Hello to everybody and big love to you. We started off that bracket with the novelty song of the week, which was a classic, Get Your Love Right by John English from 1979, then into the UK's Orange Juice with Rip It Up from 1983, Ultravox, an album track from their Vienna album from 1980, All Stood Still, then New Zealand's own Coconut Rough, produced by Eddie Rayner, that's why it sounded very split ends, Sierra Leone from 1983, and then one of the most underrated bands of all time, the Comsat Angels from the UK, Independence Day from 1983. Here is Simple Minds, everybody,

We started out that bracket with an anthem from Simple Minds, Up on the Catwalk, from 1983, Sparkle in the Rain album. And they were just firing then in the early 80s. Flock of Seagulls, who were also firing and just really shaped that 80s ethic. From 1982, their debut album, an album track, What Am I Supposed to Do? Another album track from Billy Idol, his debut album in 1984, Blue Highway. An anthem from Mondo Rock, Cool World, from 1981. And then a beautiful album track from Howard Jones, Natural, from 1984's Humans Lib album. Now, this is one of my favourite segments, our Songs That Sound Like the 80s That Aren't From the 80s segment. And this is an incredible band, a Scottish and UK two men called The Shaman, from 1992's Boss Drum album. Fat Man, enjoy everybody. It's a cracker.

0: This is the Lion Secondhand Shed on Hillview Road. We take what you don't need anymore and we find a new home for it. 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
1: We started off that very long set with the songs that sound like the 80s that aren't from the 80s segment, and that was The Shame, an absolute towering band, Fat Man from 1992's Boss Drum album. Then Australia's The Expression, Total Eclipse from 1983, Bob Welsh after he'd left, Fleetwood Mac, Three Hearts from 1979, Visage, The Damn Don't Cry from 1982, Electric Light Orchestra, Here Is the News from 1980, Asylum Party from France, Pure Joy in My Heart from 1989, and Sad Lovers and Giants from the UK, a very underrated band, Colourless Dream from 1981. It's been an absolute pleasure to be with you today. Please join me again next Wednesday from 5 to 7pm, or maybe a touch over. That'd be great. My name's Chris Gaskell, and this has been the Fridge Report on Two Oceans 97.1 FM. Big love to you from Augusta, Western Australia. Take care till next week. Goodbye, music lovers. This is the Dream Academy, Edge of Forever, to take us out from 1985. See you again next week, everybody. Have a great week.

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Then jump into the heart of Augusta and join the Lions Club of Lewin. You'll find the perfect niche for your interests and skills. A few hours per month, seasonally or whatever suits you, will be significant help. You can choose any of the locations, the eclectic Bert Gimble Shed or the recycling shed at Hillview Road, the charming toy shop or fabulous bookshop in the town centre. The Lions Club of Lewin sends a heartfelt thanks to our many volunteers. The Lions Club of Lewin is a premium sponsor of Two Oceans FM, Augusta Community Radio.

Got some spare time? Recently retired? Looking for a place to tinker, chat and connect? Come down to the Augusta Men's Shed at 28 Hillview Road. It's a space for local blokes to share skills, work on projects or just enjoy a cuppa and a yarn. Whether you're handy with the tools or just keen for good company, there's always something happening. New members are always welcome. Swing by and say good day. Augusta Men's Shed is all about mateship, purpose, and plenty of laughs. 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

Ever wondered what inspires the lyrics of your favourite songs, or what they're really all about? 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Expect a dash of philosophy, a sprinkle of humour, and of course, some incredible music. 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

Got some spare time? Recently retired? Looking for a place to tinker, chat and connect? Come down to the Augusta Men's Shed at 28 Hillview Road. It's a space for local blokes to share skills, work on projects, or just enjoy a cuppa and a yarn. Whether you're handy with the tools or just keen for good company, there's always something happening. New members are always welcome. Swing by and say good day. Augusta Men's Shed is all about mateship, purpose, and plenty of laughs. Augusta Men's Shed are proud sponsors of Two Oceans FM.

place, the first and last hotel. This is the place, the first and last hotel. 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

This is a bit of a departure, this thing. Song, just a 12 bar by a favourite band. I like to do this when I'm out with my band, but I'll give it a shot acoustically. By a band from the from Austin, Texas, called the Archangels. And this is called The Shape I'm In.

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0: Yowza. 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
1: Everywhere I roam.
0: Yeah, man. 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
1: Far from the old
0: folks. Well, look here, we are far away from home. Yeah, man.

Joe. Come out, Bill, on that guitar.

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0: Good morning, I'm Lee Harrison. The federal government insists a landmark High Court ruling won't impact national environmental laws. The courts ruled in favour of a residents group halting the Mount Pleasant mine expansion in the New South Wales Hunter. The decision means state authorities must account for emissions produced when Australian coal is burned overseas. The opposition says the Commonwealth should step in, but Environment Minister Murray Watt has told News 24 it's a state matter.
1: I understand why Angus Taylor and Matt Canavan would want to try and make a federal political issue out of this, but it's all to do with New South Wales government law. There's no change that's required to the federal environmental law because our laws don't require these kind of considerations.
0: The tax office has met with business lobby groups over its decision to stop accepting credit card payments. The change, which takes effect from the end of November, was announced as a national ban on credit card surcharges took effect. Business groups have accused the ATO of a lack of proper notice. Data shows some petrol, diesel and hybrid vehicles are using more fuel than claimed by their manufacturer. The Australian Automobile Association tested 170 cars with real-world metrics, finding more than three-quarters overshot their efficiency claims. The Chery Tiggo 7 urban medium SUV recorded the largest gap, using 13% more fuel in real-world driving. Some fruits and vegetables for sale in Australian supermarkets have been found to contain prohibited levels of pesticide residue. Food authorities say it doesn't pose a public health risk. Pesticide Action Australia's Eleanor Davis says the official advice to wash the chemicals off with water puts the burden on consumers.
2: As well as predominantly on growers who are the most exposed to these hazardous pesticides alongside their communities. But really, this risk needs to be more adequately managed by government.
0: The Ukrainian president has described a deadly wave of Russian strikes as one of Moscow's most vile attacks. At least 24 people were killed in the strikes across central and eastern Ukraine. Four children were among those killed in a single attack on an apartment building. A US judge has ordered all evidence from the failed execution of Christa Pike be preserved as part of proceedings to decide what will happen to her next. The Defence Force has paused the use of the Supercat vehicle while an investigation is undertaken into the death of an Australian soldier. And a fossil of an ancient semi-aquatic mammal described as having the body of a platypus and the tail of an otter has been discovered in China. This is Air National News. A forgotten name in tennis has reappeared in Shanghai. Paul Walsh explains.
3: 33-year-old Bernard Tomic will make his first appearance in an ATP 1000 main draw since 2019 after working his way through the qualifying rounds at the Shanghai Masters. The former world number 17, who saw his ranking plummet to 820.

0: 25, has worked his way through Challenger and future events to reach his current ranking of 185. Even if he loses his first-round match against the Italian Matteo Arnaldi, he will still pick up his biggest paycheck for many years, $34,000 Australian dollars. Tomic joins Rinki Hijikata and James Duckworth in Shanghai, with Alex de Minaur still in doubt after he withdrew from the final of the Chinese Open only a matter of days ago. Paul Walsh for Air Sport.
1: Reigning Bathurst champion Garth Tander admits he's feeling the itch to get behind the wheel at his first great race since retirement. The six-time winner called curtains on his 27-year career after winning last year's race with Matt Payne. Tander says while he's comfortable with the decision, the lure of Mount Panorama is never far away.
2: I always had a little asterisk next to that, except maybe when we get to Bathurst it might get itchy feet, so maybe when the cars roll out for practice later in the week, you might start getting just a little bit anxious.
1: And in the NBL, Melbourne United have overcome a late scare to defeat the Adelaide 36ers 96-91. Australian Independent Radio News.
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0: Do you enjoy to bring community together and participate in creative services that make a difference you can see? 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The Lions Club of Lewin sends a heartfelt thanks to our many volunteers. 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
1: Hi dear friends, Gil Goodwin here. I've been with you all for a little while now, living in Augusta, living the dream, as they say, and I hope you are too.

0: This is Air News Western Australia. I'm Mark Dransfield. The disgraced former Bishop of Broome has been jailed over historical sex offences. Jake Battrick reports.
1: Christopher Alan Saunders learned his fate in the WA District Court this morning, jailed for 6.5 years for sexually abusing two Aboriginal men around 10 years ago. The 76-year-old was found guilty following a trial in August. The jury found the former bishop had engaged in systematic grooming of the two victims, which occurred in the Kimberley region between 2010 and 2019. Today, District Court Judge Martin Flynn told Saunders he disregarded the dignity of each of the victims during the offending. He was made eligible for parole, but he won't be considered for that until he served at least 4.5 years behind bars. Jake Battrick, Perth.
0: A podiatrist has been fined $20,000 for working while suspended. The Podiatry Board of Australia had imposed conditions on Gerard Sims in 2024 after receiving complaints about his conduct. The WA practitioner has been convicted after consulting with 11 patients over a 6-month period. The Coalition is defending its plan to slash migration numbers, which has drawn criticism from businesses and universities concerned the move could hurt the economy. The opposition wants to reduce temporary visas by 650,000 over 4 years by restricting post-study work rights and cutting international student visas. Opposition leader Angus Taylor says the cuts will actually benefit the economy.
2: We've seen the biggest increase in immigration in our history, and that's why we need the biggest cut to breathe again. We've got to allow space to build the houses, to build the infrastructure, the services. It's all got behind and we've got to regain control. That also means bringing in the right skills.
0: The WA Electoral Commission has received an application for Pauline Hanson's One Nation to change its name to One Nation WA. Pauline Hanson co-founded the political party almost 3 decades ago. It has 3 members in WA Parliament after winning the Secret Harbour by-election a few months ago. Objections to the name change can be submitted to the Electoral Commission in writing over the next month. Surf Life Saving WA is encouraging parents to enrol their kids in a nippers program this summer, despite an increased public awareness around sharks. The state government yesterday announced a multi-million dollar boost for shark mitigation strategies along the WA coastline, following increased sightings and a fatal attack at Sorrento in recent weeks. Surf Life Saving WA General Manager Chris Peck says that shouldn't deter parents from getting their children involved in nipper programs this season.
3: From a surf life-saving perspective, on that Sunday morning when you go down to nippers, we have a lot of procedures and protocols in place to keep people as safe as they can be at any given time of the year. And so whilst this is amplified in terms of what the discussion is, what I would say is now is not the time not to get your people involved in nippers because it's counterproductive.
0: In air sport, Geelong star Brian Myers' manager has shut down reports that the Cat will be moving to West Coast. Myers did have a medical with the Eagles last week, but his manager Liam Pickering says the move is not happening. The Eagles are, however, still in the box seat to secure the services of Premiership demon Jack Viney. Australian cricket coach Andrew McDonald is hopeful West Aussie all-rounder Cam Green will be fit before the end of their test series in South Africa, despite the 27-year-old being ruled out of the first test with an abdominal strain.
4: He's still here for a reason, so there is some light at the end of the tunnel. It'll just be a matter of, you know, going through the rehab. He's got a pretty demanding week this week as he reintroduces a few activities. You'll see that probably play out in the net situation during lunchtime in and around the game. So, yeah, it's a bit of an unknown, but there's still optimism that he'll take part in the series at some stage.
0: The Aussies take on the Proteas in the first Red Ball fixture starting on Friday in Durban. This is Air News Western Australia.

0: Got some spare time? Recently retired? Looking for a place to tinker, chat and connect? Come down to the Augusta Men's Shed at 28 Hillview Road. It's a space for local blokes to share skills, work on projects or just enjoy a cuppa and a yarn. Whether you're handy with the tools or just keen for good company, there's always something happening. New members are always welcome. Swing by and say good day. Augusta Men's Shed is all about mateship, purpose and plenty of laughs. Augusta Men's Shed are proud sponsors of Two Oceans FM.
1: The Heads Up initiative is designed to promote mentally healthy workplaces, recognising the importance of supporting staff at all levels who may be experiencing problems with their mental well-being. Developed by Beyond Blue and supported by the Mentally Healthy Workplace Alliance, Heads Up calls on business leaders to make a commitment and start taking action in their workplaces. It also encourages everyone in their workplace to play their part in creating a mentally healthy working environment, take care of their own mental health, and look out for their colleagues. We caught up with Patrice O'Brien, Beyond Blue's Chief Community Officer, to find out more about the support available for small businesses around Australia who want to develop a more mentally healthy workplace.
2: Some of the things on the Heads Up site, so we've got personal and small business workplace wellbeing plans. So what we find with small business owners is that they often do an incredible job of setting up their business plan and their marketing plan and their cash flow plan and all of this kind of thing, but often they don't do enough to think about, well, I'm the one running this small business, how am I going to look after myself? So there's some really great tools around planning for that. We also last year launched a new online training program, and so this is more for small business advisors, so it might be people like bookkeepers or accountants or small business mentors. And again, it's a free online training program that really talks to advisors about when they're working with small business owners, what some of the things to look out for about if those small business owners might be struggling.
1: To learn more about Heads Up and to access practical tools and advice that can be adapted to all business types, visit headsup.org.au.
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It's that time of year again on 97.1 Two Oceans FM. 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

0: Good morning, I'm Lee Harrison. The government is urging the tax office to keep working with small businesses over the ban on credit cards for tax payments. The ATO has met with business groups about the changes due to take effect at the end of November, but is standing firm. Government Minister Claire O'Neill says a solution needs to be found.
1: Cash flow is the biggest thing that's often of concern for small business, and using credit cards to pay tax bill is a way that a lot of people are just managing that issue. So we really want the ATO to go back and talk to business about what they've decided to do here.
0: Experts warn deteriorating economic conditions could slow down future housing projects. Data shows a surge in the number of homes built across Australia in the June quarter. The jump has failed to get the government back on track for its housing target. Meanwhile, figures show rents have largely flatlined across the country. Domain's quarterly rent report has found combined capital house rents were unchanged, sitting at an average $700. Chief Economist Dr. Nicola Powell says Australians would struggle to handle any increases.
2: There is only so much that tenants can absorb in terms of those rent rises. And I think after years of really strong rates of rental growth, I think that affordability ceiling has been reached.
0: New data shows petrol, diesel and hybrid vehicles are using more fuel than promised by their manufacturers. The Australian Automobile Association tested 170 cars with real-world metrics, finding more than three-quarters overshot their efficiency claims. Spokesperson Michael Bradley says car makers need to be transparent.
3: This is about truth in advertising. This is about making sure when an Australian family or an Australian fleet buyer goes and buys themselves a car, the information they're given is accurate.
0: Overseas, a lawyer for US death row inmate Krista Pike says she's confused and angry after her failed execution. A judge has ordered the state of Tennessee to preserve all evidence after the 50-year-old survived two doses of a lethal drug. Randy Spivey says the outcome of the execution was predictable.
4: What happened to Krista is exactly what the state was warned would happen. And there are so many questions that need to be answered, not by Krista, but by the state of Tennessee.
0: In other news, an elite police squad carrying high-powered rifles is preparing to roll out across Sydney. Officers in the Armed Response Command will patrol public buildings, places of worship and mass gatherings. The AIC was promised in the wake of the Bondi Beach terror attack. The CSIRO and US vaccine maker Moderna have entered a partnership to advance research on emerging biosecurity threats. The collaboration aims to strengthen Australia's biosecurity, regional health security, and pandemic preparedness. And an increasing number of children are becoming ill or suffering burns from popular squishy toys, prompting a warning from doctors. At least 36 children reported incidents involving the fidget toys over the past 8 years. They experienced rashes, nausea, respiratory issues, and even burns. This is AIR National News. The Brisbane Lions have revealed its coaching panel that'll help appoint the club's next senior coach following Chris Fagan's retirement. Lions Chair Andrew Wellington, CEO Sam Graham, footy boss Danny Daly and former Australian basketball coach Phil Smythe are part of the panel. Board member Lee Matthews will serve in an advisory capacity. The number of players leaving the NRL Premiership winning Sydney Roosters has risen to 5. Veteran winger Daniel Tupou has announced his immediate retirement after scoring 198 tries in 307 games. Melbourne United have returned to the winner's circle and opened their NBL Ignite Cup campaign by overcoming a late scare to defeat the Adelaide 36ers 96-91. Leonie Kay reports.
5: United had led by 20 and was still ahead by 6 points inside the last 5 minutes before a sellout crowd of 10,047 at the Adelaide Entertainment Centre before the Sixers went on a 13-2 tear to

0: suddenly slashed the margin to 88-85. Star import Cole Anthony, top scoring with 24 points, responded with a clutch three-pointer and three free throws to guide United to safety. United take on South East Melbourne Phoenix on Saturday. Leonie Kay, Air Sport.
1: And tennis star Jannik Sinner says he won't play again this year as he recovers from a knee injury. Australian Independent Radio News.
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0: This is Air News West in Australia. I'm Lee Harrison. Rental prices for units and houses in Perth remain at record highs, according to new figures. Domain's latest quarterly rent report shows houses cost at least $750 a week to rent during the September quarter, while units also remained unchanged at $700. Domain Chief Residential Economist Nicola Powell says it was unexpected to see these stalls in such a tight rental market.
1: It is a surprise to see such a disconnect between where the vacancy rate sits and the movement in asking rent. Normally when you have such a tight rental market is what we have across Perth, you normally see stronger rates of rent growth. And that just didn't happen over September. They flatlined.
0: A Geraldton man who survived a shark attack off the Midwest coast has spoken of the ordeal for the first time. Mel Ismail was surfing at Glenelg Beach near Geraldton last month when the shark severed his left leg. Mr. Ismail has spoken to the ABC, saying he tried to fight off the predator and got away when it took his leg.
2: It dragged me down a fair bit, and I got to a point where I saw its eye and I was trying to get my finger into it. I knew it had my leg. I personally reckon it gave me the wink and then shut my leg off, and I knew it'd take my leg. Quite powerful.
0: The disgraced former Bishop of Broome has spent his first night in jail of his 6.5-year sentence for sexually abusing two Aboriginal men around 10 years ago. Christopher Alan Saunders learned his fate in the WA District Court yesterday morning following a trial in August. The jury found the former 76-year-old had engaged in systemic grooming of the two victims in the Kimberley region between 2010 and 2019. Former Vatican investigator Tim Murray spoke outside court, praising the young men who spoke up.
3: I really think it's a good day for Western Australia because it's very hard to bring such a powerful man like that down. I just hope the young Indigenous people in the Kimberleys can start to heal. And the courage that those young men showed is really a credit to them.
0: And Perth Zoo's farewelled one of the world's oldest Sumatran orangutans. The animal, named Petari, was 56 years old and was the first orangutan born at the zoo. The zoo says she was euthanized due to significant age-related health issues. Perth Zoo primate keeper Marty Hart says it was time.
4: I've known Petari for 26 years, which is more than half my own lifetime. To think that she won't be here when I walk into work is unfathomable, but at the same time, it was time for her.
0: To sport now, Bombers great Matthew Lloyd believes Geelong should go for Nick Blakey over Rowan Marshall if the club's forced to choose between the pair. Blakey is reportedly set to meet with Geelong as the Swans defender explores his trade options, while Marshall has also requested a trade to the Cats from St Kilda. Lloyd says Blakey should be the preferred target.
5: Blakey is the player, I think, that is transformational in what he can do for your team, and you can always get other ruckmen because there's so many ruckmen looking for opportunities because one, maximum two plays every week. So.
0: And in the NBL, Melbourne United has taken down the Adelaide 36ers 96-91. This is Air News Western Australia.

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foreign war. But it wasn't. It was different in many ways, and so were those who did the fighting. In World War II, the average age of the combat soldier was 26. In Vietnam, he

soldier typically served a 12-month tour of duty, but was exposed to hostile

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0: the ATO will no longer accept credit card payments, which will force business owners to find cash quickly to make debit payments. Australian Chamber of Commerce and Industry Chief Executive Andrew McKellar says he wants to see the issue resolved.
1: If the tax office can't find its way out of the maze that it's created, then it's time for political leadership to step in and push the tax office to a solution on this issue.
0: Some of Australia's largest gambling companies would be forced to implement deposit caps for people aged 18 to 24 if a private member's bill passes the Northern Territory Parliament. Air News' Lee Harrison reports.
2: 50 online bookmakers are licensed in the top end, including Sportsbet, Ladbrokes and Bet365. Independent MLA Justine Davis's bill would see a string of new laws imposed upon them if passed, including the deposit caps. Under the proposed changes, monthly deposits for punters aged 18 to 21 will be limited to $500 and $1,000 for those aged 22 to 24. Ms. Davis's bill also seeks to place an outright ban on inducements, such as bonus bets and VIP schemes, after the Albanese government legislated inducement restrictions in recent federal reforms. Lee Harrison, Air News.
0: The New South Wales government is assuring Hunter mine workers it is working through the details of a High Court ruling. An extension of the Mount Pleasant coal mine has been blocked, with the nation's highest court upholding a decision that state planning authorities must consider the effect of emissions caused by fossil fuels exported overseas. Natural Resources Minister Courtney Hussos says she's reached out to the mine operators.
3: Under the existing approvals, he's got approval to operate until 2032. So it's true this is a longer time frame, but the mine will continue to operate. And I just want to reassure them that they can continue to do that while we go through this next step in the legal process.
0: A disgraced high-ranking Catholic who sexually abused two First Nations men around a decade ago has spent the first night of his 6.5-year sentence behind bars. Former Bishop of Broome, Christopher Alan Saunders, was sentenced in the West Australia District Court yesterday after being found guilty at trial in August. The jury found the 76-year-old had engaged in systematic grooming of the two victims in the Kimberley region between 2010 and 2019. WA Police Detective Sergeant Andrew Broadley says the judgment proves it's worth survivors of historical abuse coming forward.
4: This matter's had a significant impact on many people, and I'd like to thank everyone who came forward and helped us with this investigation over the last 3 years. This outcome proves that reporting works, and it underscores our commitment to thoroughly investigate allegations of this nature, no matter how much time has passed.
0: And a Geraldton man has spoken for the first time after losing his leg in a shark attack. Mel Ismail was surfing at Glenelg Beach near Geraldton last month when the shark severed his right leg. The career firefighter says initially he thought he'd been hit by a dolphin before he was dragged underwater and came face to face with the predator. He told the ABC once he realised his leg was gone, it was all about survival.
5: As a surfer, you normally try and grab your leg right to get your board back, but I realised I didn't have a leg, so I tried to pull nothing, and then I saw my board is floating around, heap of blood. And then a set wave came through, and I said, I've just got to get on this one. And I did. It took me in about 20 metres, which was handy.
0: The Australian dollar is buying 69.6 US cents. This is Air National News. Firstly to rugby league, and Tom Trbojevic is eyeing his first test match in 2 years after being selected by the Kangaroos. After another injury-prone season with the Seagulls, Turbo's keen to make amends at the World Cup, which gets underway next Thursday night.
6: You know, it hasn't been the smoothest run for me, but, you know, I still love playing the game and still heavily motivated to do well and achieve a lot in this game. And, you know, that's what keeps me coming back. And, you know, I'm really excited for this campaign and see what I can do.
0: In cricket, Blues Sheffield Shield captain Nick Maddison's poised for an Australian Test recall almost a decade after his debut. The batsman had a strong session in the nets after being flown into Durban ahead of tomorrow's season opener against South Africa, and final preparations are locked in for the first day of practice at the Bathurst 1000. Hundreds of the world's top young golfers have converged on the New South Wales Hunter region for one of Australia's premier junior sporting events. Sarah Patterson has more.
7: The Hunter has become the home of junior golf this week, with 530 entrants from across Australia and the world taking part in the 2026 Jack Newton International Junior Classic. The tournament has brought together players from 11 countries, with 6 international teams travelling to the Hunter from Hawaii, Samoa, Japan, New Zealand, New Caledonia and Canada. Every Australian state and territory is also represented in this year's field.
0: Australian Independent Radio News.
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For some of us, it is the soundtrack of our lives, and for the rest, just good, wholesome music with thumping rhythms and bittersweet ballads. 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It'll be a gas.

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Then jump into the heart of Augusta and join the Lions Club of Lewin. You'll find the perfect niche for your interests and skills. A few hours per month, seasonally or whatever suits you, will be significant help. You can choose any of the locations, the eclectic Bert Gimble Shed or the recycling shed at Hillview Road, the charming toy shop or fabulous bookshop in the town centre. The Lions Club of Lewin sends a heartfelt thanks to our many volunteers. 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

0: This is Air News Western Australia. I'm Lee Harrison. Rental prices for units and houses in Perth remain at record highs, according to new figures. Domain's latest quarterly rent report shows houses cost at least $750 a week to rent during the September quarter, while units also remained unchanged at $700. Domain Chief Residential Economist Nicola Powell says it was unexpected to see these stalls in such a tight rental market.
1: It is a surprise to see such a disconnect between where the vacancy rate sits and the movement in asking rents. Normally when you have such a tight rental market, is what we have across Perth, you normally see stronger rates of rent growth. And that just didn't happen over September. They flatlined.
0: A Geraldton man who survived a shark attack off the Midwest coast has spoken of the ordeal for the first time. Mel Ismail was surfing at Glenelg Beach near Geraldton last month when the shark severed his left leg. Mr. Ismail has spoken to the ABC, saying he tried to fight off the predator and got away when it took his leg.
2: It dragged me down a fair bit, and I got to a point where I saw its eye and I was trying to get my finger into it. I knew it had my leg. I personally reckon it gave me the wink and then shut my leg off, and I knew it'd take my leg. Quite powerful.
0: The disgraced former Bishop of Broome has spent his first night in jail of his 6.5-year sentence for sexually abusing two Aboriginal men around 10 years ago. Christopher Alan Saunders learned his fate in the WA District Court yesterday morning following a trial in August. The jury found the former 76-year-old had engaged in systemic grooming of the two victims in the Kimberley region between 2010 and 2019. Former Vatican investigator Tim Murray spoke outside court, praising the young men who spoke up.
3: I really think it's a good day for Western Australia, because it's very hard to bring such a powerful man like that down. I just hope the young Indigenous people in the Kimberleys can start to heal. And the courage that those young men showed is really a credit to them.
0: And Perth Zoo's farewelled one of the world's oldest Sumatran orangutans. The animal, named Petari, was 56 years old and was the first orangutan born at the zoo. The zoo says she was euthanized due to significant age-related health issues. Perth Zoo primate keeper Marty Hart says it was time.
4: I've known Petari for 26 years, which is more than half my own lifetime. To think that she won't be here when I walk into work is unfathomable, but at the same time, it was time for her.
0: To sport now, Bombers great Matthew Lloyd believes Geelong should go for Nick Blakey over Rowan Marshall if the club's forced to choose between the pair. Blakey is reportedly set to meet with Geelong as the Swans defender explores his trade options, while Marshall has also requested a trade to the Cats from St Kilda. Lloyd says Blakey should be the preferred target.
5: Blakey is the player, I think, that is transformational in what he can do for your team, and you can always get other ruckmen because there's so many ruckmen looking for opportunities because one, maximum two, plays every week. So.
0: And in the NBL, Melbourne United has taken down the Adelaide 36ers 96-91. This is Air News Western Australia.

0: got some spare time, recently retired, looking for a place to tinker, chat and connect? Come down to the Augusta Men's Shed at 28 Hillview Road. 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Whether you're handy with the tools or just keen for good company, there's always something happening. New members are always welcome. Swing by and say good day. Augusta Men's Shed is all about mateship, purpose, and plenty of laughs. 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
1: A few questions that I need to know. 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

Hello there, I'm Sean Bindley. 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The ATO is standing for